third verse leads to an outro that contains one of the most striking moments in the entire song, though unfortunately it's impossible for us to reproduce this effect live on stage. Little Tash has promised to do his best to imitate it somehow. The recording engineer, Eddie Kramer, actually had Hendrix record a slow trill. Then he doubled the tape speed, raising the pitch a full octave. When combined with the Octavia pedal, it produced this kind of piercing, high-pitched, psychedelic sound that ran throughout nearly the entire outro. Now, as I already mentioned, Redding's simple three-note bass line, home, up, down, home, repeats over and over again, creating this kind of firm foundation underneath Hendrix's kind of sonic chaos. You know, one of the most profound quotations I've ever read about composition and really about life in general, and I've mentioned it at these programs before, comes from the great Russian composer Igor Stravinsky. And he says, all composition ultimately is about a balance between unity and variety. Too much unity, too much repetition leads to boredom, but too much variety leads to chaos. So Redding's repeating bass line provides unity. Hendrix's sonic chaos provides variety, unity and variety in perfect balance in an ending that comes as close as music can come to capturing the experience of a nightmarish, if thrilling, acid trip on purple haze, hopefully with no hangover for all of you. And now, from March 1967, Hendrix's first self-composed hit, Purple Haze.

But every single note is either slid into or hammered on or pulled off or vibrated or has some effect attached to it. So instead of just, we get this. Instead of this, we get. Instead of, we get. Instead of, we get. And the simplified second two bars that I wrote actually become this. A little bit better. Now, for the second four bars, minimal drums enter, nothing but hi-hat and bass drum to outline the basic rhythm of the riff, which he plays in yet another variation. Now, no note is higher than this, so that the wailing high notes at the end of the phrase powerfully prepare the next section. Here's what that sounds like. Just bass drum and guitar. Now wail. Redding now enters on bass, and driving rhythms in the drums propel the introduction forward. Now, the basic elements you're going to hear, since it's always a varied, are a recurring riff that's continually varied. Sometimes it sounds like this, but sometimes it's bent, the note, and it becomes more like... multiple versions of that. Then, after a powerful leap to the high register, there's a truly unique effect. Hendrix slowly slides down a step, and he flicks the guitar's pickup selector right there, back and forth, which changes which of the guitar's pickups over there get activated at any time. So here's the combination. It starts off with that low riff.

bass and the rhythm guitar trace out a simple progression with a little arpeggio and a striking rhythm like this. Nice rhythm. Another arpeggio. And Joplin begins almost speaking more than singing as she asks her lover, quote, "Didn't I make you feel like you were the only man?" All of her pain is concentrated in one blues note after this note. That's the place. And then that same note comes back later. These blues notes are what Joplin was all about. And she sings with an almost recitative-like free rhythm. Her voice is incredibly naked and vulnerable, and there are all these jagged, painful leaps up to the high register, expressing these emotions that just simply refuse to be contained. Here's what it sounds like. Here's the note.

Detroit. Hey, they're all you had in Kathmandu. You can go on.

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0: was singing all this different music. And I fell in love with that Lux Aeterna, and especially the O Nata Lux, right? The beautiful movement from that. So that was my first introduction to Morten Lauritsen's sound world. And I really loved it. And you know what else I really loved was that I wrote him an email telling him how much I liked it and how much it inspired me. And he wrote me back.
1: He did.
0: Like a 2-sentence, you know, email. Just thank you for sending me a note. But that meant a lot to me as an aspiring composer. And so I will always remember that from Skip.
1: Skip Lauritsen.
0: I don't think I can actually call him that in person, but I will never forget that from Morten Lauritsen. So this is O Nata Lux. And this performance is by the Los Angeles Master Chorale.

0: That was Beatitudes, composed by Jocelyn Hagen and myself, Timothy C. Takash, performed by the Voces 8 Foundation Choir. We hope you enjoyed that.
1: 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David Osenberg, producer. We are your hosts, Jocelyn Hagen and Timothy C. Takash. 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